0: You get 10 years at the end to do what you want when you're your least healthy in your life.
1: Yeah. Number 9, food. Food's one of the most complicated addictions because it cannot be removed. Everybody needs food to survive, which makes sense.
2: Sure.
1: That's why it's a bitch to lose weight. Because, you know, people can quit smoking. People can quit drinking. People can quit drugs. People can quit everything.
2: I haven't done any of them.
1: You haven't? Well, you can, Steve. You just haven't.
2: Mm.
1: Really, if you set your mind to it, you probably won't.
2: Yeah, probably.
1: But food, you know, my grandfather, and he was one of those. He quit drinking. He quit smoking. He had to. The hardest thing that he ever had to do was lose weight because he had to keep eating at some point. You have to go back to food at some point.
2: But you can't eat the stuff you like.
1: Correct. You can break up in a relationship with any other addictive, but you have to reestablish your relationship with food if you're truly trying to change your life.
2: Yeah, that's a good point.
1: As far as binge eating goes, though, can't go wrong with a bag of chips. It's especially this time of year. It's getting colder outside. We're caving up a little bit.
2: Yeah.
1: Football's on.
2: Oh, you're going to eat like crap now. Yeah,
1: you
2: for
1: bet.
2: Sure.
1: This is the best eating time of year.
2: It absolutely is.
1: All the junk starts showing up.
2: And that's where everyone goes on a diet January 1st, right?
1: Exactly.
3: I mean, you are right, because in the summertime, you go to a lot of cookouts.
2: But you're not
3: and you
2: stuffing
3: might, you'll eat chips and stuff, but you're right. It's not the same as like sitting on a couch watching a game or it's raining out your
2: stomach. When the plate is literally sitting on your stomach, you know it's a good time to eat.
1: 100%.
2: Like, I'm not even going to lean forward to the table. Like, it is sitting on my belly as I watch football.
1: I mean, we really do just get the 4th of July for the summer as far as the binge eating goes. And even then, you know, it's ribs, it's burgers, it's hot dogs, different kinds of salads, watermelon, everything. But the rest of the season, it's just, it's a cookout. Hey, you want a dog? There you go.
3: Yeah, it's just different.
1: Video gaming. That was me for a while there.
2: Sure.
1: Especially in my younger years, it was, you know, getting home all the time and immediately. I got all my stuff done at school so that I could go home and just play games all the time.
2: Yeah, I mean, it's inevitable.
1: Yeah, I loved it.
2: Kids want to play, and instead of playing outside, they have video games, so they play the video games.
1: Exactly. It's another one of those accomplishments and achievement things. You know, it's not, that's how they're winning these days. These are 10 addictions in modern society, social media and smartphone addiction.
2: Yeah, that is definitely the case.
3: That's another one, too, kind of like food, right? I saw this addiction specialist talking about it, and they were like, look, if you're addicted, I'm just using crack.
2: Yeah.
3: They were like, but you don't walk around with crack in your pocket. So it's like, you know you shouldn't look at your phone as much, or you're trying to. I'm not saying you have to, but like, it's in your pocket.
1: Right.
3: You know?
2: And you're not doing anything else.
1: You know?
3: Yeah.
2: Except maybe walking through the middle of downtown. But yeah, generally, right, you don't carry your addiction. I carry my cigarettes with me. I don't carry beer with me. I have to go to a destination to do that, whether it's home or a bar. But the phone is just on you.
1: Right. And you know what? I banged the drum for years that the next generation doesn't know how to be bored. But I've proven myself wrong, too. Like, I don't know how to be bored either. I will get in a doggone elevator and that phone is in my hand. I have to go down 14 floors. That is a total of 20 seconds. And
2: you still got to pull the phone out?
1: I pull the phone out.
2: Wow.
1: It's reflex. I hate it. And I've caught myself. I'm like, no, enjoy the ride.
2: Yeah.
1: Look at the numbers go down. Whee!
3: I've taken it now as a personal challenge. As everybody looks at their phone in the elevator, I refuse to.
1: Attaboy.
3: I'm going to start conversation in here.
2: Mm. I don't even do it on the light rail.
1: No.
3: Really?
2: Look, I'm just a thinker. Like, I like to create. Because to me, if you're not creating, you're taking, right? So I just like to create whatever I'm creating. The phone is a distraction from that. And frankly, I do not care. And I know this sounds mean, and I don't mean to sound mean. I don't give an F what everyone else is up to. I don't care what you ate. I don't care what your goddamn kid did. Whatever. So there's nothing. That's not the right way to phrase it. I have not found anything out there that gets my interest enough that I need to look at it in my spare time.
3: I think sometimes, too, but like, if I'm on the light rail, like, I'm not looking at social media, but I'm probably just got, like, a sports show on.
2: Sure. And I get it.
3: I mean, sometimes I think people looking at their phones is just. Is there something you watch?
2: I absolutely get it. But other than football, NFL football specifically, like if I'm on the light rail and it's a Monday or Thursday night game, yes, I will look at that. Or look at the guy next to me. But otherwise, I'm like, I don't want any part of that. I want to do my own thing.
1: 10 addictions in modern society. Gambling shows up on the list.
2: Well, yeah.
3: Yep.
1: Yeah. Just never been mine. I've always been happy just walking away. I remember the first time I went to the casino, I played the ultimate hold'em table.
2: Yeah,
1: I played a couple of hands, won, and I was up like $30. And I was like, okay, and I left. The dealer was like, really? Really? You're just going to leave? Like, yeah, later. I'm good.
2: Yeah, it does. I get it. If the people that it gets, I understand. It's just not my adrenaline rush.
1: Right. Prescription illegal drugs. That's easy.
2: Well, they design them for you to get addicted.
0: Prescription illegal drugs?
1: Prescription and illegal drugs.
2: All right. And typically, there's one ingredient.
0: Yeah, exactly.
2: They designed them for you to be addicted.
1: Correct.
2: That's kind of the point.
1: Sex and porn addiction.
2: Well, sure.
1: Well, that's easy to understand.
2: Yeah, because it's awesome.
1: It's raining outside, you know, get a little relaxation.
3: Sex addiction is another kind of tough one.
1: Yeah.
3: Because it's like you're not
1: going to. It's instinctual.
3: Right, you're still going to have sex.
2: But if you're a sex addict, are you paying for it most of the time? Or, you know what I mean? Like,
3: right.
2: You can be horny. Like, if I want to smoke a cigarette, I open up my cigarettes and I light one. If I want to get laid right now, it's just not going to happen.
0: I'm horny every day at some point. Does that make me a sex addict?
2: Maybe.
0: You know? I mean, I don't think so.
2: No, what time do you go to bed Monday?
1: You're hungry every day. Does that make you a food addict?
0: Exactly. That's what I'm saying. Is it because it lasts too long? Is it because I did it too much? Should I just kind of just lay there and say, like, I'm not addicted to this. Don't stop, though. Right. Zero effort miles. I mean, like, what?
3: Maybe she's
0: zero
3: just addicted effort. To your junk.
0: Yeah. That's what I've been talking
2: She got
0: about.
2: That junk addiction.
1: Mm-hmm. She put the D in addicted.
0: What's those people who come and pick up your stuff called 1-800-JUNK?
2: Yeah.
0: It's me.
2: I am 1-800-JUNK.
0: Why don't you have a truck? Because I'm here. Maybe I got it. I got the junk.
1: Alcohol shows up on the list.
2: Yeah.
1: Yeah. That's easy to understand.
2: Yeah.
1: Tobacco and nicotine shows up on the list at number two.
2: Yeah.
1: And then this is the number one most a modern addiction that we're struggling with now. I'm not struggling with it. 10, number one addiction.
3: Coffee?
1: Caffeine, exactly.
3: I'm surprised sugar wasn't on the list.
1: Well, they don't like to count sugar.
2: They don't like to count sugar, and they'll say caffeine. And no matter what damage it does, they're never going to make it illegal.
1: No.
2: Because people that make decisions also like caffeine.
1: We have built our society off of caffeine in the morning.
2: We care about your health unless the unhealthy thing you do is something that we also like.
3: I have a cousin that just over the last, like, 10 years or whatever, he's just cut out a lot of things, right? Started with booze and stuff. He swears quitting coffee was hands down the hardest thing.
1: Damn. It's a bitch. Yeah, I hate it.
3: He's like, look, I might. He's one of those people that's like, look, I just stopped drinking. He's like, I might have a few beers when my kids are growing up, but he's like, I'll never drink coffee again. It was awful.
2: I think because coffee seems more habitual.
3: Yes.
2: You know, like drinking is something, I mean, depending where you are on that scale, you can be an alcoholic, but otherwise, like, I can be excited to go to the bar later. I know I'm going to get pissed drunk, but you wait. Right? And with coffee, it's like you get up in the morning, that it's part of your routine. I think anything that's part of your routine is harder to kick than anything else.
1: Absolutely.
0: And I ran out of creamer. I didn't make coffee this morning. Right. So for me, it's like obviously I'm not addicted to it. I just enjoy it.
2: Yeah.
0: But I don't need it.
2: Sure.
3: I think I'm the opposite. Like if I don't drink tonight, like fine. If I don't have coffee tomorrow at some point, like I'm like, I got a headache.
1: Oh, yeah, I'm with
2: you. It's funny. My whole thought is I have some unopened beer at home. I know I have coffee, but I don't care about the coffee. I just want the beer.
1: Okay.
2: I got a problem.
3: Well, don't get me wrong. I'm probably going to have a beer. It's Friday.
2: I think you will.
3: Right.
2: I'm a betting man.
1: All right. A story out of Montana gave us probably my favorite headline of the week, Miles.
0: What was that?
1: Tell you about it at 5:15.
0: Thank you, sir. Headlines are coming up at 5:50. In the meantime, if we made it to the weekend, and drink it time.
4: Somebody out there deserves to be recognized. And the men's room knows just who it is. So to you, we say... Bottoms up, sailor! You're the toast of our shot of the day.
0: Big time it is, and as usual, we head to the drink desk and Steve and Thrill Hill to find out who we're toasting.
2: Yes, indeed, and today we toast one unfortunate family from Fort Lauderdale, Florida. Now, for the last year, this family has been renovating their home. Well, yesterday morning, a crane collapsed when the truck supporting it overturned. That sent the crane toppling onto the roof of the home that, again, they've been trying to renovate for the last year. Well, apparently, the stabilizing footers on the crane were yanked from the ground. That caused the truck to overturn, and then the boom fell onto the roof. So that sucks. So a second crane was brought in to remove the first one. And sadly, the first piece of equipment was too heavy. And the second crane also collapsed onto the roof of the house.
3: Damn.
2: Yeah, the house is a total loss. They're not sure how to remove the two cranes because they're like, we're not grabbing a third one. But these people, they weren't out of town. They weren't home when it happened. But the neighbor was there, saw the first crane hit, then saw the second crane hit. And all he said is, my heart goes out to this family. Like, their house is destroyed, man.
3: Yeah. These cranes ate that house.
2: Well, the thing is, apparently the first crane did some damage, but the house was salvageable.
3: All right.
2: That's why they brought up the second crane. And then when it tipped, they're like, and that's a wrap. Yeah. So we pour this booze, and we drink this booze, because we think it's yummy.
3: Yummy!
2: So over the tongue and down the throat to party in our tummies.
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8: Oh, sure can, Miles. It's a simple game where we share with you a real-life news story. Something that happened right here on planet Earth. And as you listen to the story, based on the stereotypes you believe to be true of people and the decisions that people make, we'll ask you what it is you think makes the story a story. Hello, Jordan. Welcome to the men's room.
9: Hola, bitches. Happy Friday.
8: Hola. Positive Friday to you, my friend. All right, Jordan, you understand how this here game is played?
9: I sure do, Mr. Hill.
8: Fantastic. You have your choice today of one of three categories. And today we offer you the wonderful world of drugs. We have interior decorating, where you guess the foreign object that ended up on the inside of someone. And finally today, animalize this, where you guess the animal responsible for causing the problem.
9: We're going to go interior decorating.
8: Doing this in the butt, yes. All right, we go to Goose Creek, South Carolina, where a woman is accused of breaking into a Subway restaurant and stealing cash. Well, she's now facing a stack of felony charges, including trying to smuggle something into jail hidden in her derriere. That would be her butt, Jordan, in case you weren't tracking. Anyway, one Tara Lynn Earl, she's 37. She was arrested after deputies connected her to the burglary and vandalism at a Subway restaurant. The trouble started when a deputy spotted a car that matched the description of a vehicle tied to the restaurant break-in. When the car was pulled over, deputies say Earl was behind the wheel and already was wanted on an active shoplifting warrant. So this is just what she does. So she was arrested on the warrant and then also charged as a habitual traffic offender. But the situation escalated once Earl was taken to jail. During her booking, officers discovered something concealed in her rectum. Investigators believe she intentionally hid the item, mostly because it was in her butt, in an attempt to sneak it into the detention center, adding yet another charge to her list. Investigators also recovered surveillance video showing her committing the break-in at Subway. So she's now charged with third-degree burglary, grand larceny involving more than $2,000, malicious injury to property, introducing contraband into a prison, and traffic-related offenses. Now the question is, what was she hiding in her roomy backside? Was it cash? Was it a gun? Was it cocaine? Or was it a screwdriver? Cash, gun, cocaine, or screwdriver?
9: Damn, I'm at a loss right there.
8: That's good. You should be at a loss.
9: Where was this at?
8: This was South in Carolina. South Carolina.
10: Goose South Creek. Carolina.
8: Goose Creek. Oh, yeah.
9: I'm going to go with screwdriver.
8: You know, I meant the drink. I'm kidding.
10: I'm going to go cash because that's what she stole from Subway.
11: Miles, that makes the most sense, but you know me.
10: You're going to go gun.
11: Gun.
10: Okay. What did they find there on the backside? Cash, gun, cocaine, or a screwdriver? We'll find out next.
12: That was a tease.
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1: Categories: interior decorating. On profile this week in South Carolina, where a woman broke into a Subway restaurant to steal money out of the cash register. She was eventually caught and she was jailed, but was smuggling something in her backside.
2: Oh, yeah.
1: When she was being admitted. Question is, what did she have back there? Cash, a gun, cocaine, or a screwdriver?
2: And Jordan, that is a question that we pose to you. Let's start with D.T. Smith, who always wants women to smuggle guns, whether it's their vagina, whether it is their backside.
3: Yeah.
2: It was not a gun.
3: One day they'll do it.
2: But just for you, Ted.
3: Yeah.
2: Sorry, I farted. Miles Montgomery, you went with cash, which makes sense because she had just stolen over $2,000 from the Subway. However, that makes entirely too much sense. So, Jordan, that comes on to you, buddy. And you went with the screwdriver. Congratulations, you were also incorrect.
1: Whoa, cocaine.
2: It was cocaine.
1: All right.
2: Yeah, she was smuggling drugs into the
1: Okay.
3: Well, she didn't steal food. She just stole money, right?
2: That makes more sense. The food. Yeah.
1: She wasn't making a sando in there.
3: If I broke into Subway, I'd take the cookies.
2: Ooh, that
1: aren't
2: is
1: fresh baked every morning?
3: I think they just cook them in one of those little ovens.
2: Yep. I would also take 4 large cups of the lemonade. That lemonade's really good.
3: Okay.
2: Come on, cookies and lemonade, brother.
1: Now for all TV news all the time, and it's time for TV Time with Ted.
4: Now, because your pathetic life is confined to countless hours in front of a talking box, The Men's Room presents TV Time with Ted.
3: Ah! All right. Your choices today, you got Seth Meyers, you got the Jimmys,
1: Fallon and Kimmel,
3: or Ted Smith.
4: Is it Ted, or is it late night?
1: It is right there. The title is guests have talented teams of writers help them come up with the monologues each and every night. It is up to you to determine, is this an actual late night joke and from whom, or could it be a The Ted Smith original?
3: The makers of Natural Light are hosting a new contest that will upgrade the winner's garage, said Natty Light fans. Ah, we're just renting.
2: Seth?
3: That's Seth Meyers.
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3: People drink Natty Light. 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
1: That's right.
3: Yeah. Fallon.
6: Lowe's is launching a drone delivery service with DoorDash. Yeah. I like the idea of a person who wants to tackle a DIY project but's too lazy to drive to Lowe's.
3: That is kind of true.
1: Yeah.
3: NFL legend Adam Vinatieri set a record for the highest field goal ever made in the Swiss Alps. In a related story, NFL legend Ricky Williams now wants to attempt the highest field goal ever made.
2: The Ted Smith.
1: God, I hope that's you, but I'm going to go Fallon.
3: That's me.
1: Awesome.
2: I got this, man.
1: Yeah. Did you see it, man? Did you see that video?
3: I didn't watch the video.
1: How did they get the goalpost up there? It's a regulation goalpost.
2: What, like on top of a mountain? Or?
1: Yes, at 10,000 feet.
3: Oh, they probably use those helicopters they use to deliver the kegs of beer to the ski resorts.
1: Okay.
3: It's the only reference point I have to getting stuff on top of mountains. Starbucks announced its plan to close 500 North American cafes as part of its turnaround, which means that thousands of Americans could be forced to go to the next intersection.
1: Fallon.
3: For the record, Thrill made basically the same joke yesterday, but it was Seth Meyers.
5: Starbucks announced that it plans to close 500 North American cafes as part of its turnaround, which means that thousands of Americans could be forced to go to the next intersection.
7: Are you writing for Seth Meyers, Steve?
2: I am. Little known fact, yeah.
3: Mm-hmm.
2: He couldn't do it without me.
3: Behind every short white talk show host.
2: It's tall black, brother.
3: It's tall black dude.
2: They've been saying that in the industry for years, man. Yeah.
3: It's like the reverse of Chappelle and what's his name? Or Neil. Neil Brennan that wrote for him. McDonald's announced it's moving to an open kitchen layout so customers can see their McCafe drinks being prepared. People were like, can we also see our food being prepared? McDonald's was like, you can, but you can't unsee it.
1: Is this Seth?
3: Fallon.
6: McDonald's announced that they're moving to an open kitchen layout so customers can see their McCafe drinks being prepared. People are like, cool, can we also see our food being prepared? And McDonald's like, Well, you can, but you can't unsee it. You know, I will say that.
3: I don't think there'd be anything weird. You could see them in the kitchen. I think people would just be shocked the size, the how many burgers and how little they are.
2: That's it.
3: But they've always been little.
2: You know what you're getting into.
3: Yeah.
2: Little patty on a griddle.
1: I mean, when you go to White Castle, it's an open kitchen.
2: I think White Castle's like, we know why you're here. You don't care.
1: This isn't even meat.
3: But I mean, I feel like McDonald's.
1: I can't eat it because it's got five small holes in it.
3: You can always kind of see into the kitchen at a McDonald's.
2: Yes. It's directly behind the cashier.
3: Also, like, it's fast food.
2: Right. That's not exciting. I've worked in open kitchens and everyone stares because they're watching you make something. Basically, not quite from scratch. You've done your prep, but I got why they're watching us do it. If I'm making a fast food burger, I'd just be like, really? This is interesting to you.
3: Right. If you're
2: that griddle's hot, the burger's on it, then I'm going to flip it and then put it on a bun.
3: Right. It's like, what's it? Is it I think El Gaucho kind of has an open kitchen, right?
2: A little bit, used to.
3: Right. Like, if you see a guy flambeeing stuff, you're like,
2: cool.
3: Right? Like, I'm with you. And I'm not essing on fast food, but like,
2: it's not exciting to watch.
1: The whole point of a Japanese steakhouse. It's just the it's just that you get to watch the food.
2: And the food is perfectly mediocre.
1: Yeah, it's the same as any other place.
3: Real quick, I just wanted to say what's up to a couple people I met last night at the Hardy concert down at the fair.
2: All right.
3: Ted Smith takes to the fair.
2: Is that why you were down there?
3: It was.
2: Okay.
3: I know he's kind of country. He's kind of rock. I mean, there was a lot of rock in that.
2: Look, man, if you like him, you like him.
3: Yeah, I threw up some devil horns.
2: Hey, son, you're going to have to go ahead and get out of here.
3: And for a change, I stayed for both encores.
2: Nice. Oh, wow.
3: Yeah, yeah.
2: You must have been drunk.
3: That's why I rented a motel room.
2: I was going to say, you stayed for both. All right.
3: Well, I like him.
2: I don't
3: legit probably know like five of the songs really by heart. And it's all the last five songs.
2: I have to say, so two of them had to
1: like,
2: be the
1: I got
2: to
1: see this.
3: I got to stay. Yeah. So I was like, all right, that's cool. I think it was Jake, though. They were very nice. All right. We were talking a little bit about rumors about Usher the other day, and that he may have STV, might have herpes.
2: Yes, that did come up.
3: And somebody informed me, maybe gave him to Chile.
2: Mm.
3: So these are open secrets about Hollywood that apparently if you live in Hollywood, you know.
2: Okay.
3: Number 10, your favorite celebrity definitely has genital herpes. Celebrities, waiters, your hinge date, LA is herpesville.
7: Right. Herpesville.
2: I believe that.
3: Yeah.
2: I mean, they can slay it. They're good looking. They got a lot of money. Like, I can get as much ass as I can.
3: Yeah.
2: I'm the herp perp.
3: Yeah. I mean, that's like, remember that email we got last week, though? The woman said she was like in her 40s till she finally lost her virginity. Lost her virginity.
2: At age of 43.
1: She emailed from California.
2: One person and got herpes. Yes.
3: Oh, ironic. From California.
1: No, I don't know.
2: Hollywood.
3: Oh. You got me on that one. a lot of celebrities smell awful. They don't bathe, shower regularly.
2: Definitely heard that.
1: Well, they don't really have a day-to-day job.
2: You know, they're not
1: around for 2 or 3 days. You know, they can't.
2: Dad is eating chips in the basement. Like,
1: waiting for their next gig.
2: You know they will call. I know I'll get paid well. But if I got 4 months in between, I'm down there scratching my testicles and my tidy whities, you know, playing video games.
3: I think the other problem is, though, too, is they're all into, like, holistic, natural this and that. And it's like, I get you, but
2: I think they say they are as an excuse to not have hygiene.
3: Yeah.
2: Right. So now I'm an A level cinematic movie star, Ted. You roll over and you're like, thrill. Dude, it's been 4 months. Your place looks like crap. You smell like ass. I go, no, Ted. It's not that I smell like ass. I'm holistic, bro. I'm just being natural.
3: I've said for years. I knew a guy that just used a rock for his deodorant because I don't know, some kind of special rock.
2: Did he not explain? Okay.
3: Yeah, but eventually it was like, hey, brother, you got to put on some deodorant.
2: Come on, man.
3: Yeah, like you're killing me here.
2: Rocks are free. We'd all be using rocks. Everyone's trying to save money. If I said you can get rid of your BO with a rock, everyone would just use a rock.
3: Right. I even tried the like all natural, what's it, Tom's or whatever?
2: Yeah.
1: That does not work.
2: It doesn't work.
3: Thank you.
1: No, the toothpaste doesn't work. Like, nothing works from Tom's.
2: You spent money
3: Tom's
2: to smell
3: bad. Tom's isn't even owned by Tom's anymore, man.
1: Beeswax for your lips. Okay.
3: Put some beeswax on you. Other open Hollywood secrets. Men are still concealing their sexuality.
2: You don't say that.
3: People act like it's not a big deal, but it 100% still is.
2: Hmm. Yeah, it's Hollywood. And look, the thing, I think the difference is now, you know, you used to hide it from the studio years ago. It's not that now, because half the guys who run the studios are gay and they don't care. It's the public. Because you can't just have a conversation now if you're a celebrity. If you say something, the world knows, and the people have a freak out because they're worried about what you do in your bedroom.
3: I don't want to know. I don't care about gay celebrities. But I want is the movie roles gay.
2: What
3: a
2: mean?
3: Gay Batman.
2: Oh, you mean like, all right, let's take these characters.
3: Right. Yeah. You know what I mean? And now he's at, like, drag brunch.
2: And that's the thing. Nothing would really change about the movie except where they are when they are reaching out there. So, you know, like, Bruce Wayne's like, oh, crap, I got to cut my Tinder date short. Because I got to call. I got to still be Batman. I still got to do the same
1: would
2: thing.
1: Would you be surprised to find out that Robin is his trusty sidekick?
2: You probably find out Robin's like, yeah.
1: He's the only one that really runs with another dude all the time. I mean, not all the time, but.
3: Yeah.
2: No, all the time.
3: Well, you could just, they would say things funnier, like super friends.
2: We are super friends.
3: Let's see.
2: Man, if Superman came out of the closet, I think the thing that he could say is like, look, you could be uncomfortable. You could not be uncomfortable. I'm Superman. I'm going to get the ass of anyone I want.
1: I would believe
2: nothing you can do
1: about it. If
2: Superman
1: came out, I would believe him first.
3: I think he would just be like, I'm wearing tights and a cape.
2: Everybody's like, wait a minute. Brother in the baby blue tights right. With the red briefs on the outside. Color me stunned.
1: Exactly.
2: What else you got, Superman? Goddamn, buddy. I thought you could tell us something breaking.
1: Yeah, the Human Torch has herpes.
8: You think Aquaman knows about the dolphins?
2: Oh, he does. I like a blowhole. Batman
3: the
2: wears...
3: The Cedar, or the, what's it, the Deep? What's that guy's
1: name? The Deep. You know, he likes octopus.
3: There's more Nepo babies than you think. Most celebrities are Nepo babies in some extent. Not always direct child of famous actors, but often casting directors, studio executive, rich tech families.
2: Yes.
3: This one shouldn't shock you anymore. If you see somebody on a late night talk show, it's staged. Very little spontaneous anymore when it comes to celebrity appearance in public. They're not candid interviews. I saw my guy, Shane Gillis. I saw him doing an interview the other day, and he was like, I've done it a couple. He's like, I hate it. He's like, you really don't get to do anything, say anything you really want to.
2: But a lot of that's the publicist. Certain celebrities I get, they're going to protect their identity because however you see them.
3: No. It's not the publicist. Like those shows, they retake everything and they'll tell you this is exactly what, like, answer it that way.
2: To
3: again.
2: A comedian.
3: Yes.
2: Like, dude,
3: that's why he was like, it sucks.
2: Ah.
3: These again, open secrets in Hollywood. This one's kind of fun. Henry Winkler's exactly who you think he is. One of the nicest around. Absolute saint.
1: Why did people question that?
2: Well, he has a beef with Tom Hanks, who people perceive as the other nicest guy around. And it goes back to like Happy Day. I mean, like this beef, it's not anything we like know about. But if you ask either one of them about the other, it's like, yeah, you know, we'll be cordial when we need to. And you go, where did this start? I believe it's the
3: somebody. Everybody knows girlfriend. Who the dirtbags are. They said everybody knew about Epstein. They knew about Diddy. They knew about R. Kelly. Hell, they knew about Weinstein.
2: They still do.
3: And then number one, open secret. I think most people know this. Is like the actors are on roids. Like male actors are not gaining 30 pounds of pure lean muscle in 4 months for a role just eating chicken, broccoli, and rice.
2: No.
3: Which I think. Most people, if you understand anything, it's like it's nearly impossible to like do what they're doing, those physiques. All right, let's see. This weekend, you got the Cougs tomorrow locally, 4:30. Your Huskies aren't on until 8 p.m., so have a day tomorrow, boys. SNL's back with a brand new episode, first of the season. Jalen Brunson's hosting. And then Sunday morning, don't forget, get up bright and early. Hawks are in Washington, 10 a.m.
1: In a nor'easter.
3: Go Hawks.
2: Oh, God, yeah.
1: Pouring down rain. Crazy. Thank you, Ted. We appreciate it. You're listening to The Men's Room.
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7: I admit I am not much of an athlete. 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Hey, it's Taryn Daly from The Daily Migs Show. And this year, the guys and I climbed the 38th annual Seattle CF Stair Climb at T-Mobile Park. 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
1: All right, here we go to North Carolina, where a new $1 million fire truck ends up on its side. Meanwhile, a Montana dump truck thieves brakes. He should have applied. Woman wins $100,000 twice in the same scratch-off game. Missing sheep are found when bad arithmetic is to blame. And today's rescued animals, an emu on the loose in Japan. It is time for your headlines.
0: Now, it's time to hit the headlines. Here's my car.
2: Hi, I'm Tom Stewart. We're in Montana, where a vehicle theft left us with a classic headline. A local man ended up in police custody after crashing a stolen dump truck into a power pole. Authorities arrived on the scene after hearing about the crash and quickly launched their investigation. The truck was stuck against the power pole and the upper section was tangled in the electrical lines, leading to a complicated incident. While interviewing the driver, they determined that he had given them a fake name and was later identified and brought in on several charges after it was discovered that he had stolen the vehicle. But I've got it as my top story tonight because I love the headline regarding a Butte man crashing a stolen dump truck.
3: Yeah.
2: Yeah. Big butt dump truck. Well done. In other news, not to be outdone, we go to North Carolina. The town of Clayton recently made headlines after purchasing a brand new fire truck for the low, low price of $950,000. Side note, did not know how much those doggone things cost. Not shocked that they cost $1 million.
4: Fire truck? Yeah.
2: Yeah. They put it into service just this week. Unfortunately, within 5 days of reporting for duty, someone's already managed to crash this bad boy, landing it on its side, blocking a local road. Crews worked for hours attempting to limit the damage as they righted the truck. Three people were on board, but nobody was injured, and no other vehicles were involved in the crash, thankfully. They say the extent of the damage is unknown, but the town has insurance coverage on the truck. Still, it doesn't change the fact that you just flipped a $950,000 truck.
3: Oh, yeah.
2: Someone's getting a talking to on that one.
4: That's pretty brutal.
2: Yeah.

0: You think they were goofing off with it?
1: No. I think they're just a bad driver.
0: Okay. I'm thinking, you know, hey, brand new thing. Let's try this thing. Let's, you know, really take her out for a spin. End up siding the damn thing. I don't know. Thrill, what is the number one rule that we have about breaking the rules?
2: Don't get caught.
0: If you're going to break the law.
2: Don't be stupid.
0: Break them one at a time. A man was stopped by authorities in Florida for the simple crime of just going 75 miles an hour in a 60. Not the end of the world. But when the officer arrived at the driver's window, he spotted an AR-15 wedged between the driver's seat and the center console, which wouldn't be too much of an issue if the driver didn't have a suspended license and was a 6-time convicted felon, legally barring him from possessing firearms. But it doesn't stop there. No, a canine unit was brought in as backup, and an exterior check of the vehicle eventually detected the presence of narcotics at both front doors.
1: Of course.
0: A search of the van turned up 77 grams of meth, paraphernalia, and illicit berries that require a permit to harvest. He's now facing several charges.
2: That's a weird one. Berries.
0: Berries. He got them in Sarasota, and they're just, they're calling them illicit berries. So that tells me that they have some sort of
2: property to them.
0: That,
2: I guess.
0: That, you know, they want to make sure they know who's harvesting these berries. But they've got to grow in the wild to some degree.
2: It's the name of my punk rock band, Illicit Berries.
0: Illicit Berries.
2: Oh, yeah.
0: You've got... And he knows it. He knows that these berries are not something that you just grabbed. That's why he got them. I guarantee you they've got some fun properties to them. That's why he's grabbing these damn things.
2: Oh, yeah.
0: You got a gun. You got meth and all the stuff. He's got pipes and he's got all, you know...
2: But I eat healthy.
0: Right. Why are you doing 77 and a 60?
2: Because I'm stupid.
0: Dumbass.
2: And I have contraband in my vehicle.
0: Yeah, no kidding.
1: I only speed when I have my AK in my car.
0: I only speed when I have speed in my car.
1: Or AR.
0: Yeah. Yeah, we don't do the AKs here.
1: My bad.
0: Doggone it, man. Come on. Buy American. We go over to... We go... I'm going to let you stew on that one. We go over to the UK where a mystery has been solved. Jeremy Clarkson of Top Gear has made headlines recently announcing the terrible news. Somebody stole 11 sheep from his herd on his farm, Ted.
1: Dude, so supposedly he's got this farm and opened a restaurant and people are raving about it.
0: No kidding.
2: Really?
1: Yeah.
0: He opened a restaurant on his farm? Okay.
1: Correct.
0: I like it.
1: Like, I think it's like out in the country and stuff, but like it's like super, it's supposed to be that good.
0: No kidding. Well, somebody stole 11 sheep from that very farm. He believed that the theft had to have occurred during a pause in filming on the show, as there are camera crews there at all hours of the day, as well as a drone that flies overhead, making stealing the sheep a difficult task. He urged those responsible to bring them back, as they weren't worth much at the market. But thankfully, the case has been solved, as Jeremy has recently come forward with the news. He miscounted his herd. They're all there.
1: Come on, Jeremy.
2: Come on.
0: Someone stole all my sheep.
1: And he's one of those guys. I bet he put up a giant bitch.
0: Oh, you know he did.
2: Oh, guaranteed.
1: Yeah.
0: The story actually said a, quote, pissed off Jeremy.
1: I mean, that's part of his character, is he's generally kind of pissy.
0: Yeah. He stole my damn sheep.
1: 1, 2, 3.
0: Ah, damn it.
1: But so he stole my sheep, too.
0: Yeah?
1: Yeah, they're all gone.
0: They're all gone.
2: Oh,
0: no more sheep. No. They're
3: flock.
0: Done.
3: Oh, flock.
0: But just in case they'll stir something bad taste in your mouth.
4: Thankfully, there's good news.
0: To wrap up the week of animal rescues, we go to Japan, where authorities were called about an escapee. Local police received multiple calls that an ostrich was on the loose in the local residential area, and they arrived to find that the report was actually incorrect. Don't worry.
2: It was just some dude on Third Avenue.
0: It was not an ostrich. No. It was an emu.
2: I don't know if I could tell the difference.
0: I feel like the coloration you can. I feel like emus, they're darker. They have a little bit more blue accent on it, whereas
2: yeah, okay. Ostrich, one runs by outside. You're going to tell me, Thrill, that was an emu, not an ostrich.
0: I think I would.
2: I know you would.
0: I think I would.
1: Well, the emu's body's kind of bigger, too.
0: Yeah.
2: Oh, both of you now.
1: Okay. I just like, you're like, look, it's an ostrich. It's like, it's an emu.
0: Right. Well, and the ostrich has kind of those more gray feathers, whereas the emu has more of those gray feathers, whereas the ostrich has like black feathers with the white tips on them. Has a big pink head on it.
2: It's a big-ass bird. If the cops said, well, you said an ostrich, sir. We see an emu. Obviously, this is what you're talking about.
1: I'm with Mike. I think I can totally tell the difference.
0: Thank you, Ted. For 2 hours, the large bird led authorities on a chase around the area, but was eventually brought into custody and returned to a nearby mobile zoo that it had sprung from. No injuries were reported in the incident. That's fun. Men's room sports, got college football tonight and all day tomorrow on all sports stations. Baseball over on MLB TV and Fox, and NFL football all day Sunday. As far as here locally, you've got Mariners. They have their final series this weekend over on Mariners TV, wrapping up the season on Sunday at noon. The Sounders host Minnesota tomorrow at 5:30 over on Apple TV, and the Seahawks have the 10 a.m. start against Washington on Sunday over on Fox. As far as your weather, good news, guys. This was the last of the rain.
1: Yep.
0: The rain ends tonight as we cool things down to 48. This weekend should be partly cloudy skies with temperatures ranging from the high 40s to the mid 60s. And that is it for your headlines. With that, Mike Hawk is out.
3: Thanks, sir. Appreciate it. Enjoy the weekend. Grab a ice cold Minzer IPA in the break time you can, and help out our friends at the Fisher House. Lovely Jolene is up in just seconds.
2: Yes, indeed, it's all true. But in the meantime, well, we be all about this bitch. 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

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Soundgarden featuring Taylor Momsen and Mike McCready from the Hawks. Well done. 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
7: 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Going to get to a Friday night edition of our evening 12-pack, a go-round of 90-something. Catch up a little bit. Gosh, the Godsmack Stone Temple Pilots Rise of Rock Tour was through White River Amphitheater last night. Did you go? All right, we may have to circle back. It's the Rock.

the Rock of Seattle, 99.9 KISW. Tickets have been on sale for a 7 solid days for KISW's Unwrapped and Acoustic Holiday. In fact, I'm so glad that A'Ron Jones is part of the festivities. I saw where he was posting some stuff side stage from the STP Godsmack Rise of Rock Tour last night at White River Amphitheater. Now it's the latest from Nickelback. This is called Rattle the Cage on the Rock.

0: solar system has the strongest gravitational pull?
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5: 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It's the Rock of Seattle, 99.9 KISW. Of course, the Hawks game Sunday at 10 o'clock. Our evening 12-pack coming up in 1 hour. Pardon, I know, so many things to remember. It's the Rock.

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1: 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Can I touch it?
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0: It's the Rock of Seattle, 99.9 KISW. Maybe you're in a place to treat yourself or making it through another week. 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
19: 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Do you know anybody in Cleveland? 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

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Oops, I mean when visiting a friend in Cooter, Missouri.

925 day. We love Dolly. It's the Rock of Seattle, 99.9 KISW. My name's Jolene, circa 1978. Yes, named after the song. 925 day. And then have you seen the trailer for Back to the Beginning yet? You know that's going to be coming to the big screen starting October 28th. But get the tissues. It got me. Full disclosure. It's the Rock.

0: All right, we got one more voice message. Let's go with this one.
1: Hey, Kevin.
0: Oh. Might have picked him up.
2: Oh, no.
1: Hey, Kevin, did you see your boy Abe Lucas is getting his name put on his high school's athletic center? Good for him.
0: Why is the Crypt Keeper telling us about
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0: Lucas?
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2: Nothing says September in the Pacific Northwest quite like a day at the Washington State Fair in Puyallup. Hey, it's Taryn Daly from the Daily Migs Show, and when we head to the fairgrounds, I know I'm in for a lot of time on my feet. Because we do it all. Extreme Carnival Eats, the Piglet Palace, vendor booths, and of course you gotta hit the rides and do some top-notch people watching with your fellow fair enthusiasts. There is no shortage of places to go and things to see at the Washington State Fair, so after a few hours, the body definitely knows it's putting in some work. That's why I am so glad to have the Goodfeet store in my life. I've been wearing Goodfeet arch supports for several months now, and they give me the comfort I need to keep moving and enjoying a full day at the fair instead of thinking about my feet, my knees, my lower back, and my hips.
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It's the Rock of Seattle, 99.9 KISW, a Blue Friday night. 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This is Winnebago, Lay Low, and Rock. Oh, no.

All right, the real life horses go over there. The steel horses go over here. 12 songs in a row. 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

Friday night, Friday night. It's the Rock of Seattle, 99.9 KISW, 12 songs in a row. This would be our evening 12-pack. I hope you dug what we had going on for you last night for the 35th anniversary of Nirvana's Nevermind. Got to play the whole thing for you last night for 90-something. It's the Rock.

0: guess. What type of small animal gives us Angora wool?
1: Oh, that would be a sheep.
0: No.
1: It's not small. A raccoon?
0: No.
1: What? I don't know. A pig?
0: No.
1: Little piglet?
0: No. Who is Blythe Danner's daughter?
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0: Oh, my gosh.
1: Who's Blythe Danner?
0: Very, very famous actress.
1: Oh. Let's go with Scarlett Johansson.
0: No.
1: Blake Lively.
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1: Lil Danner.
0: No.
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9: 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We're going to set the vibe, don't you worry. Jacob and Zeno of Sublime joining us. 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
3: Get in. We got a sing-along to kick things off tonight. 206-803-ROCK or text me 206-803-ROCK. 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Jolene at odyssey.com. 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

90-something, it's The Rock of Seattle, 99.9 KISW. We could very much say a classic Stone Temple Pilots, Pretty Penny. Did you see him last night for the Rise of Rock tour at White River Amphitheater along with Godsmack and Dorothy? 90-something continues with the band that is so beloved around here. I mean, we have so many connections to the Deftones. We can almost call him one of our own. Almost.

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1: 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You know, I wonder if Candlebox is on stage right now. There's the Candlebox Sweetwater Sponge Show that has been underway at the Paramount right now. 90-something continues. It's Everclear with Heroin Girl. 90-something.

0: Shrimp is the fruit of the sea. 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

0: Biggs, yes. Danny B. My son, Barrett, has been exposed to a new breakfast cereal.
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0: And it's all my husband's fault.
2: Oh, is it Cap'n Crunch?
0: No.
2: Damn it. Cookie Crisp?
0: No.
2: Dang it. Life?
0: No. No. That one's boring. Life?
2: If you put enough sugar on it, it's delicious.
3: That's everything in life.
2: Yes.
0: Well, this one does have a lot of sugar involved. Cinnamon Toast Crunch.
4: I always like the frosted, the little frosted shredded wheats, too.
0: Oh, yeah.
4: That little hay bales that were covered in snow. That's what I used to tell myself.
2: Wait a second. You're like, oh, yeah, that's all great. But when I mention life, which is basically adjacent to that, you're like...
0: But it doesn't have, what did you call it?
2: A little snow-capped fun.
0: Snow. Yeah. It doesn't have any snow on it. The life is snow-free.
2: No, you're right. That's like the unhealthier version of life.
0: Totally.
2: That's like life on the hard side.
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10: 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A Blue Friday night, of course, the Hawks game Sunday morning at 10 a.m. Alice still to come. Hey, Jerry, where are you going to watch the game at? Van Halen on the way. I leave you with 7 Mary 3. Be excellent to each other. Look out for one another. And I'll check back in with you Monday night following the men's room, okay? It's the Rock. Good eve.

0: was a hit song for which artist?
1: Chubby Checker?
0: No.
1: Chuck Berry?
0: No.
1: Warren?
0: No. 1, 2, 3, 4, 5, 6 correct. And that is a tie, 6-6. And Cherry Cherry was a hit song for Neil Diamond.
1: Okay.
0: And Electrophobia.
1: I don't know any. I think the only Neil Diamond song I might know is "We're Coming to America."
0: You don't know Cherry Cherry? No. Cherry
1: no.
0: Baby? No?
1: Nah.
0: Oh my god.
1: At least not the way you sing it.
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1: 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Huh. I don't remember that being there before. Honey, does this mole look kind of weird to you?
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0: You could win a trip to go to Cleveland this June. 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
0: Fly fishing. 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
0: What is the biggest fish you've ever caught with a fly?
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0: Sidney Dufresne in Shawshank Redemption?
1: Is that Christian Bale?
0: No.
1: Edward Furlong.
0: No.
1: Woody Harrelson.
0: No, Steve. With that, you got 5 correct, and that is not enough to beat Matt. Matt wins 6-5. I told you, Matt.
1: Is it Edward Norton?
0: It is not. Oh my God. If you would ever just finish Shawshank Redemption.
1: I'm a good like 3 minutes in on it.
0: Andy Dufresne is played by Tim Robbins. It's such a good movie, Steve. See it to completion.
1: The older I get, harder it is to finish these movies, if you know what I mean.
0: They make a pill for that, Steve.
1: I need to get it.
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0: 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Steamy.
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0: 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But what if The Rock could listen to you?
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0: Why is the Crypt Keeper telling
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1: 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Can I touch it?
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0: Yes, what type of small animal gives us Angora wool?
1: Oh, that would be a sheep.
0: No.
1: It's not small. A raccoon?
0: No.
1: What? I don't know. A pig?
0: No.
1: A little piglet?
0: No. Who is Blythe Danner's daughter?
1: I don't even know who the hell Blythe Danner is.
0: Oh, my gosh.
1: Who's Blythe Danner?
0: Very, very famous actress.
1: Oh. Let's go with Scarlett Johansson.
0: No.
1: Blake Lively.
0: No.
1: Lil Danner.
0: No.
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6: What song do you think is absolutely perfect from start to finish? There's no bad section. You don't need to skip ahead of any point of the song. The second it comes on, you're going to listen to the whole damn thing.
7: And the answer, of course, is... We love you, Danny.
8: Are you sure?
7: I mean, most of the time.
8: I don't think you do.
7: We kid because we care.
6: Yeah, we love you.
7: It's funny, we're getting a lot of text messages from people saying what they think is number one. None of them have even picked one that's in the top 10.
6: Whoa.
7: Over the Rolling Stone.
6: Yeah.
7: How crazy is that?
6: This is a Rolling Stone list. It went through more than 5,000 comments to find the songs that people mentioned the most.
7: And I have the top 10. I figure we could fly through them, and I'll start at number 10 and see if we agree or not. Maybe after we listen to all 10, we can pick which one we think deserves to be the best of all time of those 10.
6: Also, are these from all genres or is it just rock music?
7: You know, it's all styles of rock, but there's some pop artists in there as well.
6: Okay,
7: so are you ready for number 10?
6: Ready.
7: Number 10. All right, let's see.
9: No.
7: Thank you.
9: Absolutely not.
7: I don't even think that's the greatest yacht rock song. Sailing Christopher Cross, number 10.
6: No.
7: Okay, so all three of us agreed. Doesn't deserve to be on the list.
6: Scratch it off.
9: Yeah.
7: Number 9.
9: Rolling Stones, Jimmy Shelton.
6: I think this song is awesome.
7: I love this song, but I also love, there's a band called The Glorious Sons, and they cover that song. And live, it is so damn good.
6: Yeah, I think that one stays on.
7: No, I wouldn't put that one.
6: Oh my God.
7: That's not even like my favorite Rolling Stone. I would put Paint It Black ahead of that.
6: That's a great song,
7: or Symphony
6: too.
7: For the Devil.
6: Yeah.
7: Yeah.
9: Number 8.
10: Yes.
9: The most rocking song.
6: What is this?
10: She doesn't know it.
7: You don't know this?
10: It's All Too Well by Taylor Swift, the poet, the artist.
6: The poet.
7: And there's different versions. There's a 10-minute version, which is fantastic.
6: Are you being serious?
7: I am. Yeah. Honestly, I would put that as one of the... I love that song.
9: It's so good.
6: What is it called?
7: All Too Well.
6: Wow. All Too Well.

0: guys.
1: Yeah, that's number. I wouldn't put it as my all-time favorite, greatest song from start to finish, but it's a good song. All right, yeah. Number seven. And the Wichita lineman
2: is still on. You don't know this one?
3: I don't know it.
2: Glenn Campbell.
1: I wouldn't put it.
0: I'm out on okay. that one for sure.
2: Number six. Again, this is Rolling Stone putting together a list of the songs that are absolutely perfect from start to finish. I argue, even on that record, that's not the best song.
0: No.
2: I think Born to Run, but yes. That's Thunder Road, Bruce Springsteen. I think Born to Run is a more perfect song.
0: I agree.
2: Okay, so we are at number five of perfect songs from start to finish from Rolling Stone magazine.
3: I feel like this entire list, minus that Glenn Campbell song, are songs that I think are really good, but the artists have written better songs.
0: Yeah, I agree.
2: Okay, so far we haven't found the perfect song.
0: I'm actually kind of shocked by this list so far.
2: All right, number four. And
3: now, now we're cooking with butter.
2: No? There's not a better song out there. Okay, maybe there are, but I think this is a fantastic song.
3: Nah. We already played Creed once.
2: Wow. You know what, Danny? Just for that. So Pearl Jam, you wouldn't say Black is not a perfect song from beginning to end?
0: I mean, it's a really good song. I don't know if I would say it's perfect.
2: Okay.
0: It's a little long.
3: Says the person who loves Rush, where their songs still haven't finished, and they started writing them in 1978?
0: Yes.
2: Okay. Number three of the perfect songs from start to finish, according to Rolling Stone. We're still on a quest for one song that we all agree on.
3: Yeah.
2: We're not there yet.
0: I don't think it's going to happen.
2: Definitely not. All right. No, we have agreed that certain songs do not deserve to be on this list.
3: I get why this one's on there, but I don't agree with it.
2: I can't even handle 10 seconds of that song, let alone start to finish.
0: Not an Eagles guy, no.
2: Okay, now we're down to the top two.
0: Oh, geez.
2: Number two, perfect song from beginning to end.
0: This is the one that I felt needed to be on the list.
2: This one might get my vote. We still haven't heard number one yet, but of all the songs we've heard so far, I'm willing to argue that this one's the most perfect of all the perfect songs from start to finish.
0: Agree.
2: Danny's not there yet.
3: I've never heard that song, so I couldn't tell you if it's a perfect song.
0: What?
2: From beginning to end, you never listened to Stairway to Heaven?
3: No.
2: Oh.
0: Who are you?
2: Wow.
3: Danny, how's it going?
2: See, Danny did not work in rock radio. I feel like in rock radio in the 80s, that was like the Nirvana of those days.
0: 100%.
2: Like, you could not get away from that song.
3: All right.
2: And it's like 7 minutes long.
3: No.
2: All right, number one. What do you think is the number one song, based on what you've heard so far? What do you think Rolling Stone picked as the number one song, or their readers have picked?
0: I'm going to say Purple Rain.
2: Purple Rain by Prince.
0: By Prince.
3: I'm going to say something by the Beatles.
2: Something by the Beatles would be a good pick. Both of you are absolutely wrong.
0: Oh.
3: Okay. I'll take it.
2: You're going with this one?
3: I love Queen. I don't know if it's perfect, but I do love this song.
2: I could go the rest of my life and never hear this song again and be fine.
0: It's a very unique song. It has no chorus.
2: No, it doesn't. I've never sat down and been like, man, I'm in the mood to listen to Bohemian Rhapsody. Whereas I have listened to Stairway to Heaven, because I'm like, I'm up for a good journey.
0: Yes.
2: Not band,
0: I mean,
2: but
0: this is
2: song.
0: Also a journey, though.
2: Yeah, but it's
0: a lot of chaos.
2: This is like when the mushrooms are just being a little too extreme. You know what I mean?
0: How do I get down from this high?
2: Mm. So, Danny, you're of all the ones of that 10, you're going with Queen?
3: No, I'll probably go with Taylor Swift.
0: Oh, my gosh.
2: You know what? I'm with you.
3: Thank
0: Ew,
3: you.
0: Ew, you guys are gross.
4: This is a national contest.
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2: Yes.
1: That is a Saturday night. We'll be joined by the guys in Sublime, Ice Nine Kills. Zach Wilde will be there as well. I believe we're going to be maybe talking to Zach sometime this week.
2: We're trying to arrange that, yes.
1: Exactly. Also, the warning will be there. And, of course, Aaron Jones and a whole lot more. Tickets are on sale now, KISW.com. I know the response so far has been pretty enthusiastic about people wanting to get tickets to this show.
2: Look, man, we did it last year. It was great. Right? And there's kind of nothing like it.
1: No,
2: it's very one of a kind. Yeah.
1: Everlast is going to be there as well. 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Our question, what is the most dangerous situation that you were in growing up? 206-803-ROCK.
2: Hello, Alex. Welcome to the men's room. Hola.
3: Hola.
1: We're doing good, man. How are you, bro?
3: Pretty good. When I was a kid, I was probably freshman year in high school. And
1: that was not the question.
2: We could not say it like that.
4: Miles did not phrase it that way.
1: No, I would love to.
5: Sucker, mother, and please keep those words in mind when calling. Now back to the program.
1: Yeah, I know we didn't phrase it that way.
3: My apologies.
1: No worries.
3: No, it was like stupid stuff you've gotten away with without getting hurt.
1: Okay.
3: And a guy called in and he was blew fire at a college party with Bacardi 151. And so I went, okay, cool. My parents got some up in their liquor cabinet and went up there and tried it, but my sister had watered it down enough that it didn't work. So my next thought was, what's the next flammable thing that we have in the house? Gasoline. So I went out to the shed with the red Solo cup, filled it with gas, tried to blow fire, and lit half my right side of my face all on fire. So for the next 2 hours or so, I sat in the bathroom and covered my face with the cold water coming out of the faucet on the towel and just kept splashing on my face. Everything looked fine, and I kept looking at myself in the mirror. And then right as my dad and my mom get home on the Harley, they come in and they're like, where are you? You normally always greet us. And I come out of the bathroom with a towel on my face and go, I did something. And I pull. At that point, I slide the towel down my face because I was nervous and didn't want to say anything. And so it pulled all the skin that had burned. And he had just saw the fresh redness under my face and went, you are so stupid. My stepmom at that point wanted to call the police because she thought I was an endangerment to the house. And my dad said, no, he needs to go to the emergency room. And she said, fine, you either take him to the emergency room or I'm calling the police.
1: Wow, that's a nice stepmom you got there.
2: Oh, yeah.
3: Yeah, that was the first time I had a Vicodin. I was feeling great by the time I got to the hospital.
1: So they gave you a Vicodin.
2: As a result of our show, you had your first drug experience. That's what I'm getting out of this.
3: Well, it was a good thing because I was in so much pain that I couldn't, like, I literally could not leave the bathroom for more than 2 minutes without splashing the hot, cold water on my face.
2: How long did the pain last from the burn?
3: About 3 days.
2: Oh.
3: I cut to sleep on my left side for a few days. My science teacher nicknamed me Lucky Lips because that was the only part of my lower face that didn't get burned on that side.
1: How about the inside of your mouth?
3: No, it was all fine.
1: Okay. Yeah, you're lucky on that.
3: I was smart enough to close my mouth and not inhale the fire, but I was smacking my face for about a good solid minute trying to put out the fire. And I'm glad I didn't have my neighbor home to video record it like I wanted. Because I went over to his house. I was like, hey, I want him to video record it, but he wasn't home. So I was like, all right, I'll just do it on my own on the big back patio that we have.
2: Now, did you actually tell your father that you put gasoline into your mouth to do this?
3: Yes. I told him the whole truth.
1: And you realized why your sister was watering down the Bacardi, right?
3: Yes.
1: Because she was stealing it.
2: Now, did your dad figure out that your sister had also been drinking his Bacardi? Because all that kind of ties together.
3: Oh, yeah. Absolutely.
2: So how does that work? Do you say, look, I tried Bacardi, but obviously my sister, your daughter, is watering it down. We can figure out why. So after he deals with you at the emergency room, does he then address your sister?
3: It wasn't as bad. It was more of a funny thing because then he realized I would have tried it inside the house. So he's like, at least you did it outside with the gas instead.
4: Yep. Hey,
2: I like how your father looks at it. The only reason you're not in trouble, young lady, is because otherwise he'd have done this in the house. Damn.
3: Basically.
2: And you're saying this is all the result of listening to our show.
3: I got the idea from your show.
2: Okay, well, that's the bad part.
3: I should have been smart and not done it.
2: Kids, don't listen to anything.

0: Look, let me rephrase that. Don't take anything we say as advice. Mm. It's not.
1: Well, my buddy Scott, he had a ramp in his yard. You go down a hill, and you hit the ramp, and you jump your bike, right?
0: Yeah.
1: So he built a fire below
0: to jump over the
1: fire. And he did it. But I want to know part of that.
0: Like, really?
1: I
0: would have done
1: that. Because
0: the
1: fire kept getting higher.
0: Well, yeah.
1: So, like, you lighted it at first, and it's like, and he put rocks around it and did all the right stuff.
0: Sure.
1: He just built a little fire. He's like, I'm jumping fire. And he did it, like, 3 or 4 times. And I was like, I'm just not interested in doing this.
0: See, I would have been interested in doing that. But again, that's during the, hey, I like fire days, not really understanding. I told you my buddy Tony, we used to do the blue flamers, you light your farts on fire. And, man, he just did the one. It's the last time any of us have done it. But we were 15, I think. And he decided to make it more dramatic. So he dropped to the floor on his back and puts his knees by his ears kind of
1: yeah.
0: thing. Lights it, hits that fart man, and I'm telling it. He screams, runs out of the room. So me and the other guy, Paul, we are dying of laughter. But he came back downstairs in Paul's mother's shorts. But he showed us his underwear and his shorts, and it looked like someone burned a cigar hole through the middle. But it got into his anus. I gave him on. His mom was a nurse, but we're at Paul's house. He couldn't sit down. He had to go home. He was kind of like trying to avoid his mother, as he's telling me the story later. He's like, man, I'm trying. My mother keeps looking at me. And she's like, Tony, why are you walking like that? Tony being, I'm not walking like anything. She's like, yes, you are. What's wrong? What happened to your ass? And he's like, I had to be honest because she is a nurse. And said it was like 2 minutes of her just staring at me without saying a word. Just kind of, I'm sorry, you've injured the inside of your body because you did what? So he's like, she made me repeat it 3 times. They went to the hospital, but there's nothing they could do.
1: No.
0: They're like, look, man, you burn the inside of your anus. It's just got to heal on its own. He was pretty grumpy for about a week after that. But I used to let my farts on fire all the time. So I always had to fart. We always had a lighter. Always thought it was funny. And after seeing that, I'm like, I'm done.

Mig Show and the Men's Room right now. The Daily Mig Show presents the most popular radio game on this side of the speaker.

0: ready to beat Migs. I know Jim from Lacey is. Jim, are you there?
1: Good morning.
0: Good morning to you.
2: What's up, Jim?
0: Steve, time for you to get out.
2: Bye-bye.
0: For those who are playing along, our friend Jim will have 60 seconds to answer 10 questions. You can pass all you want, but you will only get 3 guesses per question. Are you ready?
1: Yeah.
0: How do you say hello in Spanish?
1: Hola.
0: Yes, in feet, how high is a regulation ice hockey net?
1: 3.
0: No.
1: 3.5.
0: No.
1: 4.
0: Yes, what color is chlorophyll?
1: Green.
0: Yes, who voices Lightning McQueen in Cars?
1: Pass.
0: Aguija is the complete loss of what sense?
1: Taste?
0: Yes, how many artists have rejected a Grammy Award?
1: 1.
0: Yes, 1. Philip Banks was the dad on what TV show?
1: Pass.
0: At just under 10 hours, which planet has the shortest day?
1: Mercury.
0: No.
1: Venus.
0: No.
1: Mars.
0: No. What type of creature is a sidewinder?
1: Snake.
0: Yes. Which U.S. state is bordered by only one other state?
1: Yeah.
0: Who voices Lightning McQueen in Cars?
1: I don't remember.
0: 1, 2, 3, 4, 5, 6 correct. Not bad at all for a Monday morning gym.
1: Yeah.
0: And here comes...
3: Whoa.
0: Welcome back, dude.
2: Good to be back, dude.
0: Are you feeling ready?
4: Showtime.
0: How do you say hello in Spanish?
2: Hola.
0: Yes, in feet, how high is a regulation ice hockey net?
2: Oh, crap. Is it 4?
0: It is. Yeah. What color is chlorophyll?
2: Red.
0: No.
2: Pink.
0: No.
2: Blue.
0: No. Who voices Lightning McQueen in Cars?
2: Oh, crap. Is that Tim Allen?
0: No.
2: Tom Hanks?
0: No.
2: Who is Lightning McQueen? Oh, man. Steve Migs.
0: No. Aguija is the complete loss of what sense?
2: Smell.
0: No.
2: Taste.
0: Yes. How many artists have rejected a Grammy Award?
2: 1.
0: Yes. Philip Banks was the dad on what TV show?
2: The Fresh Prince of Bel-Air.
0: You know it. At just under 10 hours, which planet has the shortest day?
2: That would be Uranus.
0: It is not.
2: Saturn?
0: No.
2: Mars?
0: No. What type of creature is a sidewinder?
2: He is a... marsupial.
0: No.
2: A cheetah.
0: No.
2: A bird.
0: No. Which U.S. state is bordered by only one other state?
2: Alaska?
0: No.
2: I don't know. Hawaii?
0: No. Steve, you got 1, 2, 3, 4, 5 correct, and that is not enough to beat Jim.
2: Oh.
0: Jim, you win 6-5.
1: Good game, Steve.
2: Oh, great game for you, Jim. Not so much for yours, truly.
0: Jim did know that chlorophyll is green.
2: Uh-huh.
0: Neither of you knew that Lightning McQueen is voiced by Owen Wilson.
2: Is it really?
0: Yes.
2: Yeah.
0: Just under 10 hours, 9 hours and 55 minutes is the length of a day on Jupiter.
2: Okay.
0: The type of creature that is a sidewinder, that's a snake. Barrett could have told you that for sure.
2: Yeah,
0: phone
2: sure.
0: A friend.
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13: Speaking of sex and clubs, never again, I muttered, plopping myself down on my airplane seat. My partner, Seb, sat down next to me and sighed, yeah, not going through that again. He sounded sad, and rightly so. We just found out, in their experience, the Mile High Club, coined as a club of people who have had sex when planes are in flight, was a scam. 30 minutes into our flight back to London from romantic Florence, we attempted to have sex in the airplane bathroom. But it was the most chaotic, annoying, and disgusting experience that I personally ever had.
14: A public toilet and a flying tube, huh?
13: So gross, in fact, that it temporarily put me off sex. Despite what films and TV had told me, that day I was unable to believe a single person had enjoyed sex in an airplane bathroom.

0: room.
1: She sounds fun.
0: Seb had booked us for a week in Florence for our one-year anniversary. It was a beautiful trip. We ate gorgeous food, shopped for wine, walked endlessly through the city. In the evenings, we dress up, go to a bar, then come home and have passionate sex every night without fail. We'd always love going to different countries, having sex there. Previously, we'd spend every night covered in sweat in Athens. When we first met, we did a weekend of not leaving the bed in Madrid and not even seeing the city. This time, as we got on our flight returning to British land, we felt like we needed one more lay before we were too far over Italian soil. So sitting in the back of the plane, we came up with a plan. We would go have a quickie in the toilet next to us and come back like nothing happened. This excited me. Little do I know what was to come. I told Seb I'd go first, as I was in the aisle, check the bathrooms. Since we were sitting so close, Seb could check to see when and I went into one, and then could join me. So I got up, went into the empty toilet, shut the door. At first, I was smiling, buzzing. I could not wait to have sex on a plane. While flying, I was about to have sex while being suspended in the air by a force I could never understand. But the excitement fizzled away when I looked around me. There was a faint smell of ass in the toilet. Of course there was. This is where people make their poop. The floor was also wet, which made me wonder how many people missed the seat during turbulence. The sink was filthy. A wet tissue was sitting scrunched up next to the tap. I almost immediately then heard Seb's knock. But since my smile had faded to a frown, I was having second thoughts. I considered shooing Seb away, but realized that may call for more attention than we wanted, so I let him in. I watched his face go from happy to confused. He sniffed and then looked on the floor and then the sink. Now, despite our surroundings, I giggled at how similar our reactions were and went in for a kiss. First, he pushed me away with a slight disgust in his face, but then he pulled me in. It's going down. I was going to have sex in this disgusting bathroom in an airplane. I had no idea why I was doing it, but I was doing it. I pushed him slowly against the door so as not to alert too many people of our little tryst. Seb started to try and remove my underwear. I'm wearing a skirt, so that should make things easier. But I didn't want my underwear touching the revolting floor, and so I basically did a jumping jack in an attempt to stop my underwear from falling. In the process, I headbutted Seb, who then headbutted the door. While grimacing from the pain, we froze, waiting to see if anyone heard, but nothing happened. Now, despite what had just happened, Seb continued by lifting me up. At first, I thought he was going to put me on the sink until I started to whisper a protest, so he moved me toward the toilet seat. That's where my protest became louder, and in a panic, my underwear fell on the wet floor, and I dropped my foot into the basin.
1: Oh!
0: I was wearing sandals, and my big toe touched the metal. No! I screamed. I didn't care if anyone heard me at this point. From then on, I was wondering if my foot had poop on it. That's all I could think about. Seb slowly put me back down on the ground. I gathered my underwear after we were done and stormed out of the toilet. Luckily, there was no one waiting, and I just went back to my seat. The rest of the flight was finished pretty much in silence. As soon as I got to the airport, I washed my foot in the sink in the airport before going home. Luckily, Seb and I never spoke or thought of that horrible situation again, and our relationship eventually continued as normal. But the Mile High Club is not what you think it is. It's cramped, disgusting, smelly, and wet. I do not recommend trying it.
2: You're also doing it in a bathroom.
0: No matter how horny you are, it's something I'll never, ever attempt again.
3: Who thought? Sorry.
2: You understand the situation.
3: After about the first hour of people being allowed to use that bathroom, like, I've never been in an airport or a... Like, they're always kind of messy.
2: Look,
3: you got dudes standing up in a moving thing trying to pee.
2: With turbulence.
3: Right.
2: It's a public toilet on a plane. I don't know what you expected, but, like, good enough.
3: Mm-hmm. Yeah.
2: I mean, I'd fight through it, man. Like, I had to do this.
0: Someone on the YouTube channel says, yes, Eskimo sister is a thing, according to Ryan.
2: Okay.
0: Who wants to know that? Okay.
2: All right.
0: Our question, for better or for worse, what club or group have you been a part of? 206-803-ROCK.
2: Hello, Brock. Welcome to the men's room.
4: Hola, bitches.
2: Hola.
4: All right, I'm going to... start this off with two things, because this is going to be hard. If I bail at the end, you'll understand and you already know. But as far as the Eskimo brother that you guys were just talking about, there's two parts of that Eskimo brother. There's the part where they, you know, you just hook up with a girl and you meet a dude that you guys both slept with, or there's your buddy that sleeps with your girlfriend, and that makes you an Eskimo brother. So...
2: I don't know if you called them that, though.
0: Yeah, like, look,
3: correct.
0: Anybody,
3: that's different.
0: Yeah, anybody else that sleeps with someone you've slept with, you're an Eskimo brother.
2: Sure.
0: No matter what the situation is.
4: I know. They're still my buddies, but I've always been on the front end of that. And, yeah, it's all whatever it is.
1: Well, if your buddy sleeps with your current girlfriend, like...
0: That's different.
1: That's right. Like, right. I guess technically you're Eskimo, but you're not going to be happy about it.
2: You're not going to call him. You're going to have a lot of names for him, but I get the feeling Eskimo brother isn't one of them.
1: Right.
4: Mm-hmm. Yeah. No, it's yeah. Well, that's where you grow up with buddies for 20-something years. But so I'm going to set my scene right now. I'm looking out over the Sound. I see Mount Baker and Woodby Island. And I'm having a men's room IPA, and I'm feeding Bandit some fish. So my club is being a pet owner, and I've been a dog owner my whole life as a child, and then at 18 getting my first dog. And since then I've had, you know, four as an adult. And for 9 years I've had this rescue dog, Bandit, he's ended up being my favorite dog of all my dogs. And tomorrow, the other part of being a pet owner is he's being put to sleep tomorrow. So.
2: Ah, yeah, that's a rough club, man, to be a part of. Yep. But.
4: It's the hardest thing, seriously. It's like, you know, you have to do it, and you're not, you don't want to keep going because for you, at some point, you just got to, you know, do it for them. So.
2: Yep. Well, that's it. Hopefully, that's it. If that's the reasoning for doing it, I would just assume it's look. If you want a pet that's going to outlive you, then get a tortoise or get a parrot. Right? I mean, that's the thing about getting a pet. You know, the moment you get it.
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1: If they were people, no one would feel bad, like if they got locked up or shot to death by the cops in a shootout. 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
3: Both my husband and I lost our cell phones at some point during this past weekend. So what about you, Rockaholics? What is the dumbest or craziest way you've ever lost something valuable? 206-803-ROCK. Carlos in Seattle, what's the dumbest or craziest way you've ever lost something valuable?
4: Good morning. My wife and I took our honeymoon to, we went to Norway, and my wife left her phone on the plane when we got off in Oslo, and from there we headed to the Arctic Circle, and her phone took a trip to Paris, France.
5: Oh my God.
4: So we spent a week in the Arctic Circle. We were able to track her phone, like, oh, your phone's in France. And but they were, the airline actually returned it, and when we came back to Oslo, she was able to get her phone back at Lost and Found at the Oslo International Airport.
5: What an insane way to start a massive vacation.
4: Yeah, so she went for a week without her phone, which was like withdrawal for her. But it was amazing. So that was that whole scenario. And then real quick, guys, I know you've been on the Mariner Moose, just riding the high from hanging out with him.
5: Yeah.
4: I did security at a wedding over the weekend, and I was hanging out with the Mariner Moose, and a couple paid for him to crash the wedding, for him to be a wedding crasher.
5: And money well spent.
4: Yeah, so I did send you guys a little video clip of the wedding, of him crashing the wedding. So I texted that to you guys this morning, so it's probably somewhere there. But anyway, just wanted to share that also.
5: Oh, you rock, Carlos. Thanks for the message.
3: 206-8.
5: Imagine the Mariner Moose showing up to your wedding and you didn't expect it. That'd be the greatest day of my life, minus the whole marrying my wife part, too.
3: Oh, no kidding. Yeah,
5: but then the moose.
3: 206-803-ROCK. Russ in Mount Vernon, tell us about the dumbest or craziest way you ever lost something valuable.
6: Oh, hey, how's it going? I love the show anyway.
5: Thank you, Russ.
6: Years ago, when I had my stepdaughter, we were roommating, and she's looking all over for her phone. You know, where's my phone? Where's my phone? And she somehow, when we got back from Costco, she dropped it in the freezer. We were putting stuff in the freezer, and we were looking all over for that thing, just like you're with the dishwasher, and we're calling her phone, and she eventually found it over there between the peas and carrots and stuff.
3: Did it still function after being frozen?
6: It wasn't in there for very long, but yeah, it still worked. So I got her an AirTag, and we put an AirTag on it. So.
5: Oh, smart. That's hilarious. I keep telling myself I should probably do something like that, because I'll set it down, and then you almost set it and forget it.
3: Oh, yeah.
5: Yeah.
3: 206-803-ROCK, Old Man Kenny in Gig Harbor. What is the dumbest or craziest way you've ever lost something valuable?
7: Sorry, guys. Trouble here real quick. I lost my dentures 15 years ago. The cost was extremely high. And Migs brought up Puyallup Fair. My wife and I, 15 years ago, went to Puyallup Fair, went on that one ride where it goes, pins you against the wall, bottom of the floor, drops out. I screaming like a schoolgirl. And out come my $8,000.
5: Did they hit somebody?
7: And I've
5: never
7: seen them again.
3: You never found them?
7: No.
5: I'll be honest, dude. If I saw someone's dentures on the ground, I might pick up somebody's cell phone. I definitely pick up somebody's wallet, bring it to the lost and found. If I see some teeth on the ground, I'm going to keep walking.
3: Not even get a napkin?
5: No, are you? Are you going to grab a napkin and pick up another person's teeth?
3: Probably not.
5: Danny, would you?
8: No.
5: No.
3: Maybe some chopsticks?
5: No, I'd be like, sucks for that person, but I ain't touching them.
3: 206-803-ROCK. Rose in Tacoma, what's the dumbest or craziest way you've ever lost something valuable?
9: I lost my iPad on an airplane, similar to your first caller. I just left it in the seat pocket. And when I got to my connecting flight, went to go start a movie, I was like, oh, no. So before we took off, I was able to, like, get on the airline's website and submit a lost and found claim. Ended up getting it back a couple of weeks later. But then because I travel so much for work, I was on another flight, same airline. And, you know, I would frequently take a cross-stitch crafts project with me. And so I'm sitting there working on my project on this flight a few months later. And the flight attendant goes, I remember you. I remember your project. I found your iPad and turned it in.
5: That's awesome.
9: It took about 2 weeks to get it, but it was funny that I had the same flight attendant that was like, I found your thing. And so it was just pretty fun.
5: That's a great story.
3: I love it.
5: Someone texted and said, I lost my ID at a Seahawks game with money wrapped around it. I had to go to the DMV on Monday because I was flying out a couple days later. When I got home, my ID and money was sent back with a note saying, happy birthday. My birthday was that week. I'm so thankful that person sent me the ID back with the money.
3: See, good people do exist in the world.
5: You know who wouldn't have done that?
3: You.
5: A 49ers fan. 99.9.

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15: Game is Big Dummy, 206-803-ROCK. Hello, Tom. Welcome to the Men's Room.
16: Big Dummy. Hola, gentlemen.
15: Hola. Tom, team sober.
16: Team sober.
15: All right, Tom. Men's Room poll. 30 seconds, you'll lick a stranger's what? Toes, ear, belly button, or nostrils?
16: I think I'll take the belly button.
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17: All right.
18: Get in.
15: All right, Tom, here is your question. Air hockey is traditionally played to a score of what?
16: Is that 11?
15: 21?
19: 5.
15: 7.
19: Damn it!
15: At least everyone had odd numbers, but yeah, 7. I thought it was 5 also, but yeah, 7.
19: It is 7.
15: Mm-hmm.

0: I got on the, I don't know what you call it, the air hockey table in a minute.
1: I played whenever I went to San Diego with my daughter. When that was a...
0: Peter?
1: July. I did.
0: Good.
1: I did, but man, she's better on it than I thought she would be, right? She doesn't take a lot of things seriously, but you put her in front of that air hockey table, man, it was as a different girl playing across from me. Like, wow. Okay. Okay. All right, your question. What other animal cartoon character made his screen debut as Porky Pig's nemesis in 1937?
2: Is that Daffy Duck?
1: You bet your ass it is, Tom.
3: One and done, Tom.
1: Yeah.
0: Daffy.
1: It was a great debut. That's when he was just bat-ass crazy. But they kind of smoothed him out a little bit as it went on. He started talking, but basically he didn't talk. He just bounced up and down and screamed and laughed and pissed off Elmer Fudd.
0: Okay.
1: But a classic good stuff. Hello.
0: Oh, you didn't give him a bonus question?
1: No, he was two, man.
0: Oh, Tom was?
1: Tom is normally one and done.
0: Oh, okay.
1: I know. He actually went to two questions this
0: time. Gave us Big Dummy, 206-803 Rock.
1: Hello, Eric. Welcome to the men's room.
4: Hola.
0: Hola. Eric, sober or not sober?
4: I'm sober.
0: All right, Eric, welcome to Big Dummy. Okay, for 30 seconds, lick a stranger's what? Toes, ear canal, belly button, or nostrils?
4: Let's go belly button.
0: Belly button. Okay, here comes the belly button.
1: Yeah. Toes not doing so.
0: Could be good, could be bad.
1: I think it's going to be bad. All right, your question. Peter, Ray, Egon, and Winston are the four main characters in what 1984 movie?
4: The Ghostbusters.
1: Damn.
0: Yeah. One and done.
1: One and done. All right, before we let you go, 50-50 question. Which ear did Vincent Van Gogh cut off?
4: The left.
0: I'll be damned. Okay.
1: You got like an 88% chance of that. Because if you're right-handed, you're going to go to the opposite side of your head.
0: Game is Big Dummy, 206-803 Rock.
5: Big Dummy!
1: Hello, Jared. Welcome to the men's room.
6: Hola.
0: Hola. Jared, team sober or team not sober?
6: Sober, driving home.
0: All right, Jared, welcome to Big Dummy. Okay, what are you looking there for 30 seconds? Toes, ear canal, belly button, or nostrils?
6: Has anybody answered toes?
0: Not yet.
3: No.
6: Screw it. I'll just be the first person to say toes.
0: Toes it is.
1: And quite possibly the last, but I like your spirit.
3: Are you a toe foot guy?
6: No.
3: Okay. A lot of people are. No.
1: I mean, you might
6: be funny to say the one nobody's ever said so.
1: There you go. The toe man.
3: You don't have to deny it, toe man.
1: Start calling you TJ. Toe Jared. All right, man, here is your question. What was the first vitamin to be discovered and named?
6: Vitamin A?
1: Yeah.
0: Jesus.
1: Don't overthink it.
0: Yeah.
1: Vitamin A.
0: Another one and done.
1: All right, before we let you go, true or false question for you. The word diarrhea, it does come from a Greek word, but the word diarrhea comes from the Greek word for rotten juice. True or false?
6: I'm going to say true.
1: No, they're not that gross. It is a Greek word. It was a Greek word for flowing through.
0: Yeah.
1: I came up with rotten juice because I'm like, that's what I would have called it.
0: Flowing through.
1: Mm-hmm.
0: Big Dummy is a game, 206-803 Rock.
3: Rotten juice, outside of it being just juice, just seems gross.
1: Well, it's diarrhea, throw man. I'm not trying to fool anybody thinking this will be okay. It is straight up rotten juice. Mm. Hello, Justin. Welcome to the men's room.
7: Hello.
0: Hola. Justin, sober or not sober?
7: Sober.
0: Welcome to Big Dummy. What are you looking on a stranger for 30 seconds? Toes, ear canal, belly button, or nostrils?
7: I think most people clean their belly button pretty regularly. I'm going with that.
0: Okay. You'd be surprised.
1: Yeah, I think.
0: Hey, stick your finger in your belly button and smell it.
1: Mm-hmm.
0: That's the test right now.
1: No, the real
7: Maybe
1: test
7: I've already
1: is
7: done that.
1: Find a stranger, stick your finger in their belly button and smell it.
7: Yeah,
1: all right, Justin, here is your question. We talked about vitamin A. What is the other name for vitamin A? Is it thiamine, niacin, riboflavin, or retinol?
7: Thiamine.
0: Niacin.
1: Nope.
3: Retinol.
1: Retinol. Look at the big brain on Ted. Certainly not process of elimination.
3: No, I knew it the whole time.
1: I know. You just keep it quiet. Give other people a shot.
3: Yeah.
1: All right, multiple choice question for you. Kentucky, West Virginia, Tennessee, or Nebraska? Where will you find the world's only ventriloquism museum?

0: Kentucky.
1: Oh, yeah.
2: Okay.
3: Was that just a guess?
0: No, I lived there for a little bit.
3: Oh, really?
0: Yeah.
3: Did you ever go to the Ventriloquism Museum?
0: No, but that was a point that was told to me that they have that there.
3: And I guess it's a brag. I mean, they're like, it's the only one in the world. And I think most people would say, can you guess why?
2: Because no one goes.
3: Okay, no one else needs that.
2: Game is Big Dummy, 206-803
4: Rock. Big Dummy!
3: Hey, before we get there, someone says they were guessing West Virginia, please, for miles. No, but it's West Virginia. They have the what, puppet school in like one of two in the country?
2: Yes, puppeteering degree.
3: The puppeteering degree. Think about it. So Kentucky's got ventriloquism, West Virginia, just like you would think.
2: I think the other one is Maryland.
3: I think it, because Jim Henson went there.
1: Oh, yeah.
3: Makes a lot with a toadstool on his
1: That sounds cooler, though, with Jim Henson.
2: Henson?
1: Henson.
5: Henson.
1: Henson.
5: Henson.
1: Think about Chris Henson.
3: It's it.
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3: If you're just joining us, we've been chatting with Nick from Tacoma. Nick's wife thinks it's super lame that he lies about their kid's age so that the kid could get in for free at the Washington State Fair.
4: It's $13 saved. Some are saying he's a hero. Others are saying he's teaching his kid how to lie.
3: Very, very split. So now we have someone on the phone that wants to talk to Nick because they're pissed, and her name is Trisha from Kent. Trisha, are you there?
5: Yeah, I'm here.
3: What are your thoughts, Trisha?
5: I mean, Nick, you're out here teaching your kid to lie. That's pretty messed up.
6: It's not messed up. It's just a simple thing. It's like she's young. She looks young, and she can get it for free. I'm going
5: to
6: spend the money in the fair anyway.
5: To save a few dollars. I mean, really? Like, what would you say it was? Like $10-$15? Like, it's 13. Worth
4: yeah.
5: having your kids lie? Like, come on, that's being a terrible father.
6: $20 for the weekend. And the reality is, it's not a big deal. They're letting her in. It's like they're not like asking her. They're not shaking her down for the $20.
5: But she knows. But like, you have to tell her, like, hey, you're 5. You're not 7. You have to lie. Like, you're raising a criminal. She's probably gonna grow up and get into a life of crime.
4: Yeah, what's next? Is she gonna rob a bank? You know, you're gonna finish the fair and then head on over to like the Bank of America and take some money out.
6: Yeah. Right. Yeah. She's picked up a quarter
5: What is it going to be next? Like, when she turns 18, are you going to be okay with her getting a fake ID? Like, are you okay when she lies on her taxes? Like, you're raising a con artist, Nick. You're raising a con artist.
4: Okay, that escalated quickly.
3: Trisha, did you not have a fake ID at any point in your life?
6: Wow.
5: It doesn't matter. My parents weren't telling me to lie.
6: I don't know about that.
3: Nick, I think you just do you.
4: So you think he's a bad parent for this, Trisha?
5: I think he's absolutely a terrible father. Like, that's ridiculous. Like, if I was your wife, I would be absolutely pissed.
4: Wow. Someone just texted and said, geez, Trisha, the kid's going to lie about being 5. She didn't rob a Wells Fargo. Another text just came and said, Trisha just took this kid from free fair admission to America's Most Wanted in 3 minutes.
3: I think, did we lose
6: That's
3: Trisha?
4: I think Trisha hung up on us. She's okay. Well, you know, she said her piece there, Nick. You're a terrible dad, and your daughter's going to one day be on America's Most Wanted.
6: Right, exactly. That's crazy. How did it get that bad?
4: It escalated rather quickly.
6: Like,
3: Well, Nick, I hope you have a great time at the fair and spend that $13 on something, you know, like an extra couple games or an extra couple rides, you know?
6: Well, that's what my thought is,
3: yeah.
6: Right? I mean, they know you're going to spend it when you go in.
4: And based on my life, there's a 95% chance I'll be at the fair this weekend, too, because my daughter wants us to go every weekend. So let's meet up over at Extreme Carnival Eats. We'll enjoy a cheesy smash burger together.
6: Yes. Well, it probably costs us like $45.
4: Well, no, we'll have your daughter steal it for us.
3: Awesome, Nick. Well, I hope you guys have a great day.
6: Thank you, guys. See you at the fair.
4: See you at the fair.
3: 206-803-ROCK. Anthony from Tacoma, what are your thoughts on Nick? And also Trisha.
7: I'm sorry. I thought her name was Karen.
4: She's just looking out for the best interest of the kid.
7: Is she, though? Really? Is she?
4: No, I'm just kidding. That escalated rather quickly, Anthony.
7: No, I'm with Nick, honestly. Almost. Most every parent, they kind of do it. Most businesses and things, they know.
4: They don't care. With the exception of Disney, I think Disney actually, because the ticket for a kid is pretty much like $10 cheaper than for the adult.
3: So I
4: think they will want to make sure your kid is of the age. You know, I think Mickey will shake you down if you lie. But
3: yeah.
4: I think everywhere else, I think they just want to get you in the door. And this is maybe thief logic, but they want to get you in the door, and then they know you're going to spend a crap ton of money on everything that's inside there.
3: Absolutely. Aaron in Lake Stevens, what are your thoughts on Nick getting his kid into the fair for free?
8: I 100% agree with Nick. I mean, this Trisha girl is ridiculous. My gosh.
4: She was a little angry.
8: She's calling me a terrible father for doing this. That's insane. I would get pissed off, but I don't think Nick was pissed off enough. I'd be arguing with her over the phone, but
4: it's too early for that crap. I feel like
3: way too early.
4: Imagine coming home and you're that her husband, like, how's your day? And she's like, it's been terrible. And then, well, why, babe? And she's like, I listened to the radio and some guy was sneaking his kid into the Washington State Fair.
3: Rob from Port Orchard, what do you think about Nick and his way of getting his child into the fair for free?
8: Oh, I'm Team Nick all day, okay? So for number one, Nick's wife is getting a little bent about this. Does Nick's wife pay the bills? I think not.
4: That's all what right. I say every morning. No,
8: Trish is over here getting bent about this. All right, again, Trish, you don't pay Nick's bills. Also, if you're going to get on your high horse about lying to get in somewhere, I had better not have seen a fake ID in your life to get into a bar.
2: Yeah.
3: True story, Rob. True story.
4: Unbelievable. The amount of texts from everybody. Just people sharing their stories of how they would do scams to people now having things to say about Trish. Ooh. Has just been the great way to start this morning.
3: We really struck a nerve.
4: Apparently so.

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11: Our question today, for better or for worse, what club or group have you been a part of? 206-803-ROCK.
12: Hello, Anthony. Welcome to the Men's Room.
13: Hola.
12: Hola.
13: How are you guys doing?
11: We're doing good, Anthony. How about you, man?
13: Oh, doing pretty good. Glad, glad to be on for this.
11: Okay.
13: I am a member, or was, actually, I should say, because I'm pretty much on hiatus due to health issues, of the Civilian Emergency Response Team.
12: Okay. And what exactly do you do if you're part of the Civilian Emergency Response Team?
13: Well, if there is any kind of major disaster, be it natural or unnatural, and I'm not the spokesperson for this. This is a full organization. They work directly with the EMS. A lot of them, do you remember like a few years ago that had that train rollover?
11: Yeah.
13: Down here at the JBLM area?
12: Yeah, mm-hmm. Yeah.
13: Yeah, a lot of them were there helping with that.
11: Okay.
13: So they work very closely with the fire department, the EMS and such. And I'm pretty sure it's a national organization, if not just statewide.
12: All right. When you were more active with it, how many calls a year do you think you went out on?
13: I actually did not really go out on any. I did a few volunteer things to help kind of promote it. But that was about as far as I was at work when that rollover actually happened.
11: Okay.
13: So I didn't go to that one.
11: What did you actually participate in?
13: Honestly, I did a lot of meetings.
11: Okay.
13: Well, all right. Yeah. But it was there was a lot of educational stuff to be able to go out and promote basically safety, learn things like how to help evacuate your neighbors and whatnot. And the concept was basically is that the EMS is going to be really stretched thin, and so they're going to need volunteers to help, keep people safe.
11: Okay. Okay. Would you ever travel for that, or is it just seriously just locally as far as the community goes?
13: It's just locally as far as the community goes here.
11: Is there a plan for Rainier?
13: I believe there is, as far as I know. Yeah.
12: Yeah, prepare to die.
13: I was kind of on the low end of the spectrum, but it was definitely something that I really enjoyed, and I a lot of more people, if they would consider joining that, they should look up the Civilian Emergency Response Team, find out about it. There is a class that you have to take to pass.
12: Yeah, it's good. What kind of, are you learning, like CPR, or is it more methodical stuff, well, like you said, helping people evacuate?
13: Yes. Well, CPR is helpful. I don't really recall if it was necessary because I already had that due to being in medical anyway. But yeah, a lot of it's more of how to actually help evacuate and how to be prepared beforehand. So I was on the more being prepared side, is teaching people, you know.
12: All right, like, let me ask you this.
13: You have to have 7 days of supplies per person.
12: Do you have that
13: kind of thing?
12: Like, if I went to your house, do you have supplies in case the S hits the fan? Do you? I'm trying to think of the other things they tell you, like have a fire escape route from your own home in the event that there's a fire in your house?
13: Yes.
12: All that. Okay, so you got it covered. You have, like, a wife and kids and all that, too?
13: Uh-huh, I do.
12: Okay. Do the kids find you annoying? Because I'm sure you beat into their head just the safety protocols should things go sideways.
13: Yeah, a little bit, yeah.
12: That's fair. I mean, look, kids are always going to hate you for taking care of them. I had a conversation with my son, like, dude, I'm so sorry that your dad loves you. I know. It's just, he was going to a buddy's house over the weekend. The buddy lives 5 minutes away. He's going to hop on a scooter. I said, and I was in the garage working, so I said, hey, man, grab your helmet. And he rolls his eyes. He's like, Dad, I'm just going to the other side. I said, well, then the good news is you don't have to wear it long. But the point is, put it on your goddamn head. Rolls his eyes again, and he's grabbing the helmet. But, you know, kids, they get those exaggerated movements just to let you know that they're angry. Yeah. And that's what I'm talking about. I said, I'm so sorry that you have to deal with a father that doesn't want you to die. I just want you to live long enough to bitch about me when I die. How about that? Does that make it better? And slammed down his helmet and took off.
9: Mm-hmm. Yeah, exactly.
12: It's like, my God, dude, I'm not worried about you. I'm worried about other people out there. Then I worry about you. Just put on the helmet.
9: Yeah.
12: It's no big deal. We have been through this 8 million times. And if I ask you to wear it every time, why did you think this time would be different?
9: Right.
12: Every time he's going to get on, hey, man, just grab your helmet. And he does. But this time, apparently, just no dice.
10: I'm just going to take it off when I get around the corner.
12: Maybe.
9: Yep.
12: You need to leave this goddamn driveway with it on your head. And when he doesn't know I'm outside, man, I was outside smoking. This was last year. He got a new scooter, so this one's a little faster. And I got kind of a long driveway. And where I sit when I smoke, you can't necessarily see me when you're going straight up the driveway. He goes zipping by. He's doing a wheelie. And I see his head turn around. He sees me. Wheelie goes down. And I said, look, good work. Do not do that on the street, please. It's like, I don't. And I believe him. It's like, I only did it here. I believe him. That does not mean it's true. But I said, okay. Because it's super, like, okay. Because when you caught my eye, it suddenly went down. He's like, well, I know you don't want me to do wheelies. I said, look, man, I know you're up to no good. That's okay. It's just, be selective about where you do things.
9: Yeah.
12: That's all.
9: Yeah. I mean, I do it with my friends still.
12: What's that?
9: Like, people that don't check the weather. Like, if we're going to be outside all day, instead of like a sporting event or something, like.
12: Oh, with the gear they brought or did not bring?
9: Correct. Like, there's just no sympathy.
12: Mm-hmm.
9: Like, I was like.
11: Yeah, but you're a weather geek.
9: I am, but I still. But granted, if you're gonna do something else, yes,
12: yeah,
9: so but I just think if you're going to go sit in a stadium all afternoon.
12: Oh, yeah.
9: Right, like, check the weather.
12: Okay.
9: Right? That's you might fire. Need to bring. And also just bring a shell.
11: Well, without question.
12: And it's the Seattle Standard, man. Just bring a shell.
11: Our question, for better or for worse, what club or group have you been a part of? 206-803-ROCK. Ted, you went to Burning Man once or twice?
9: Twice.
11: Now, you guys are what, burners? What's a technical term for the group?
9: Yeah, I guess.
11: I mean, like, if you meet somebody in a bar and they just got back from Burning Man, you're going to have a conversation with them.
9: Correct.
12: Yeah, okay. Without a doubt. That kind of makes you a burner because you've been there and you know.
9: Right? I think there's just people that go, like, every year.
12: Sure.
9: Or do much bigger builds than we've ever done. So, like, you know what I mean? So that's why I'm not big on using it. So I'm like, yeah, they're doing more than I am.
12: They're like,
9: but
12: super
9: I have
12: burners.
9: Been twice.
12: But yeah, okay. You've been
9: but generally, when you meet somebody, if they identify as that, or somebody's like, oh, like within the festival community, like if somebody's like, oh, he's a burner, I'll be like, all right, I kind of know something about him before. Whereas, like, I think I'd be more active and like, oh, yeah, I've been twice.
12: I think, but here's how I think you could justify saying you're a burner. If I said, I'm going to Burning Man this year. How much advice would you give me?
9: Oh, sure.
12: Exactly. That's what I mean. You've been there. You like legitimately for your safety. These are the things you need to know before you go. So to me, you qualify. It's one thing if you went, like, I don't know, we had a good time, but you don't offer any advice, like with the dust and all that.
9: Right.
12: You're not
11: back
12: a burner.
11: Back
12: you're
11: to the weather. Party.
9: Yeah, I mean, look, it helped us. Right? The first year Cobb and I went, it was just the two of us. We had to build our own little tent and everything. And like a month before we went, people that I'm friends with now were like, that's what you're taking? We were like, yeah. And they're like, all right, we got to talk.
12: Exactly. So you had to change up your gear.
9: Oh, 100%. It would have gotten destroyed.
12: You're going to the desert, right?
11: That's, and what did you what did you need to upgrade to?
12: Everything.
9: I had bought this kind of dome tent thing that I thought was perfect, but it, like it wasn't. 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
9: 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We were
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0: Steve Miggs, yes. Danny B. My son Barrett has been exposed to a new breakfast cereal.
1: Showtime.
0: And it's all my husband's fault.
2: Oh, is it Cap'n Crunch?
0: No.
2: Damn it. Cookie Crisp?
0: No.
2: Dang it. Life?
0: No. No. That one's boring. You life?
2: If you put enough sugar on it, it's delicious.
3: That's everything in life.
2: Yes.
0: Well, this one does have a lot of sugar involved. Cinnamon Toast Crunch.
4: I always like the frosted, the little frosted shredded wheats, too.
0: Oh, yeah.
4: That little hay bales that were covered in snow. That's what I used to tell myself.
2: Wait a second. You're like, oh, yeah, that's all great. But when I mention life, which is basically adjacent to that, you're like,
0: but it doesn't have, what did you call it?
2: A little snow-capped fun.
0: Snow. Yeah. It doesn't have any snow on it. But life is snow-free.
2: No, you're right. That's like the unhealthier version of life.
0: Totally.
2: That's like life on the hard side.
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0: No.
1: Warren?
0: No. 1, 2, 3, 4, 5, 6 correct. And that is a tie, 6-6. And Cherry Cherry was a hit song for Neil Diamond.
1: Okay.
0: And Electoral.
1: I don't know any. I think the only Neil Diamond song I might know is "We're Coming to America."
0: You don't know Cherry Cherry? No. Cherry
2: no.
0: Baby? No.
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0: Oh my god.
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0: Kevin in Mill Creek. What is something you can do over and over and over and you just still keep on doing it?
1: Yeah. Fly fishing.
0: Fly fishing. Where do you like to fly fish, Kevin?
1: 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At Puget Sound, all the rivers around here. 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
0: What is the biggest fish you've ever caught with a fly?
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0: Lee Dufresne in Shawshank Redemption?
1: Is that Christian Bale?
0: No.
1: Edward Furlong.
0: No.
1: Woody Harrelson.
0: No, Steve. With that, you got 5 correct, and that is not enough to beat Matt. Matt wins 6-5. I told you, Matt.
1: Is it Edward Norton?
0: It is not. Oh, oh my God. If you would ever just finish Shawshank Redemption.
1: I'm a good like 3 minutes in on it.
0: Andy Dufresne is played by Tim Robbins. It's such a good movie, Steve. See it to completion.
1: The older I get, harder it is to finish these movies, if you know what I mean.
0: They make a pill for that, Steve.
1: I need to get it.
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0: Ben Kenny in Gig Harbor, what is the dumbest or craziest way you've ever lost something valuable?
1: I lost my dentures, and they brought up Puyallup Fair. 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
24: What if the thing you're listening to right now never got interrupted? What if it could play uninterrupted from room to room on Sonos? What if you start with 2 Sonos speakers just to see how it feels? What if you really like how it feels and you become a Sonos person who can't stop saying to their friends, "What if you start with 2 Sonos speakers just to see how it feels?" 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